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4: Hey, Izzy, what's going on?
5: Well, Eddie, I've been a little busy with the kids getting ready to go back to school and all.
4: Well, wait a minute. What exactly is back to school?
5: Well, Eddie, that kind of means when the kids actually go back to school after a long summer.
4: Well, I never really did spend a lot of time in school, so I never got really excited about going back to school. I always hear about it. Doesn't sound all that great to me.
5: Yeah, I kind of remember it that way. I guess that's why you know how to throw such a good time.
4: That kind of why you know how to throw such a good curveball. Yeah, I did kind of trade in my books for some beers and some boogie.
5: Yeah, I hear you. But for most people, going back to school is an important time of the year. Time for us adults to have a little bit more fun.
4: I just like going back to Fast Eddie. Ice cold beer, delicious eats, succulent shrimp. If you're 21 and in the mood and you want to get back to Fast Eddie's, come on over and hang out with me at Fast Eddie's Bon Air. I think we both made the right move. We're doing pretty good with beer and baseball.
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8: I'm John Ryder, U.S. Open semifinals, and a pair of Americans looking to get to their first major final. And Francis Tiafoe winning the first set over Ben Shelton 6-4. Shelton leading the second set 5-3. And watch the match on ESPN. The winner will meet up with top seed Alexander Zverev, who advanced, knocking off unseeded Ron Khachanov in three sets in the other semifinal. Bears agreeing on a three-year, nearly $34 million extension with running back DeAndre Swift. $27.5 million is guaranteed. 49ers agreed on a multi-year extension with head coach Kyle Shanahan. Starting quarterback for the Falcons in their opener against the Steelers on Sunday in Pittsburgh will be Cooper Rush. Tua Tagovailoa has been ruled out with an oblique injury. Atlanta head coach Kevin Stefanski on Tua.
9: Yeah, disappointed for him, obviously. He's a very competitive person, so disappointed, but he's going to rally behind Coop and do everything he can to help Cooper.
8: Atlanta's backup quarterback for the game will be undrafted rookie Jack Strand out of Minnesota Moorhead. The college football week two, 24th-ranked Louisville leading Villanova 31-10. It's early in the third quarter. NC State in front of Richmond 28-0 in a lightning delay in the second quarter in Raleigh. It's on ESPNU. Boston College has a 17-0 lead on Rutgers in the second quarter. That on ESPN2. Kansas and 23rd-ranked Missouri scoreless. 9 minutes left in the second quarter in Lawrence. Baseball Yankees lead the Mets 5-1 in the seventh.
10: Hey, it's Michelle Smallman, and coming up Monday, Patrick Mahomes is officially back and ready to quiet all the doubters. So will his revenge tour start Monday night against the Broncos? It's Unsportsmanlike, 6 a.m. Eastern, right here on ESPN Radio, ESPN2, and ESPNU.

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5: I'm Mia O'Brien. Five Friday night college football games this evening. Let's begin with the Border War. At the half, Missouri and Kansas tied at 14 in a game that's seen two missed field goals, an interception, and four touchdown drives to end the first half after 20 scoreless minutes to begin. To the Red Bandana game in Chestnut Hill, Boston College in cruise control. They lead Rutgers 20-7, 7:50 remaining in the third quarter. Elsewhere in the ACC, NC State blanking Richmond 42-0 at the two-minute warning in the first half. Virginia up on Michael Vick's Norfolk State side 59-3. That game is at the two-minute warning in the fourth quarter. And number 24, Louisville, also in cruise control, 52-13 over Villanova, 8:44 remaining in the ball game. New within the last hour, Cowboys running back Malik Davis will undergo hip surgery on Saturday and will be placed on injured reserve per our Todd Archer. Meanwhile, the Bears and running back DeAndre Swift agreed to terms on a three-year, $33.75 million contract. One half of the men's final of the U.S. Open is set. Alexander Verevev advances in straight sets. Semifinal number two is underway. Francis Tiafo, Ben Shelton tied at a set apiece in the third. Shelton currently leading 6-3. To the majors, Subway Series game one is still ongoing. That one just went final. The Yankees defeat the Mets 6-4. How about the Brewers up 17-0 on the Reds in the fifth inning? Now 17-0 still in the top of the eighth. Phillies lead the Braves 3-2. Dodgers lead the Marlins 6-2. Orioles in front of the Blue Jays 7-4. For more scores and analysis, check out ESPN.com and that all-new ESPN app. We honor those we lost on 9/11 and never forget. Coming up next here on Game Night with Q Myers and yours truly right here on ESPN Radio.
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4: I'm Mia O'Brien. Let's get you caught up in college football. A five-pack of games this evening. Let's begin with the Border War. Tied at 14-all at the half. Missouri 28, Kansas 21. 2:02 remaining in the third quarter and a really good back-and-forth affair. So the Red Bandana game in Chestnut Hill. This one getting tight late. Boston College led by 13. Rutgers has rallied. It's 28-21. BC in front. 5:08 remaining in the fourth quarter. Three games of the ACC have already gone, or rather two games of the ACC have already gone final. NC State up 63-0 on Richmond. That game is in the fourth quarter with a running clock. Number 24, Louisville pulls away from Villanova 59-13. Virginia victorious 59-3. To the NFL, Cowboys running back Malik Davis will undergo hip surgery on Saturday and will be placed on injured reserve per hour Todd Archer. Meanwhile, the Bears and running back DeAndre Swift agreed to terms on a three-year, $33.7 million contract extension. One half of the men's final of the U.S. Open is set. Alexander Zverev advances in straight sets. Semifinal number two is underway and it has gone final. The American Ben Shelton, the pride of Gainesville, Florida, has advanced to his first U.S. Open final. He wins it over Francis Tiafoe, 3-1. To the majors, the Rays are the first team to punch their ticket to the postseason. They walk off the Astros thanks to Junior Caminero's two-run bomb in the ninth inning. The Brewers are also postseason bound after blanking the Reds 20-0. That's not a typo, folks. Yankees win game one of the Subway Series 6-4. A couple of games currently in progress. The Braves have forced extras in the ATL. Phillies in front 5-4 in the 11th. Cards lead the White Sox 3-2. A's in front of the Mariners 4-2. Rangers in front of the Diamondbacks 1-0. More coming on game night here on ESPN Radio with Hugh Myers and yours truly. Keep it right here.
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0: And especially the way that it was done by Caminero and the first career walk-off hit. That is awesome. But that was not to be outdone. The Brew Crew, they got busy.
1: 3-1. And Garrett, a drive. Deep center field. This one's back at the track. Gone! Garrett Mitchell goes big fly. It's the first grand slam of the year for the Brewers. 17-0 Crew.
2: Nothing can stop me. I'm all the way up.
3: The Rays were the only team already into the postseason for a grand total of, I think, 18 minutes, Q, and that's when the Brewers punched their ticket with a 20-0 win. The call courtesy of 620 WTMJ. They're the first team in MLB history with multiple 20-run shutouts in a single season, and they finally got that grand slam.
0: Man, I feel like they were averaging more runs scored this season than the Raiders scored last season. The Raiders averaged 14 points a game. The Brew Crew, conveniently, consistently, is at 20 runs. She's Mia O'Brien. I'm Q Myers. 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
10: No one wanted to play. You know, the fear was real, and it was something that no one ever experienced before. 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
2: And semifinal action takes place at the U.S. Open.
11: That's it. Alexander Zverev will play for the U.S. Open title.
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12: 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This ball heading back. This ball's gone. A grand slam for Kyle Tucker. Do you believe it?
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9: No one wanted to play. You know, the fear was real, and it was something that no one ever experienced before. So the idea of even playing in New York was a foreign idea.
8: And semifinal action takes place at the U.S. Open.
10: That's it. Alexander Zverev will play for the U.S. Open title.
8: Dodgers go for 8th straight against the Marlins.
11: Swung on, belted to right and deep. This ball heading back. This ball's gone. A grand slam for Kyle Tucker. Do you believe it?
8: Plus, Kansas and Missouri renew their rivalry on a gridiron.
12: Simmons takes the snap. Draw play, running to the right. Second level. Roberts between the 50-yard line into the 40. Breaks the tackle to the 30. Right side line to the 20. To the 5. To the house. Jamal Roberts for the second consecutive year. He goes 64.
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13: Two games down, 14 to go in week one of the NFL season. I've got your look ahead to Sunday, but first, there's rivalries, rematches to get to on the college football schedule. An American man is making history at the U.S. Open Finals, but is it Ben Shelton or Francis Tiafoe? And the sports world honoring the 25th anniversary of the 9/11 terrorist attacks. And we begin with two teams that helped start that healing a quarter century ago.
14: We know exactly where we were that day. It's there in our mind's eye. We don't want to go back there to channel it, but it waits in a place that we can go back to and remember the tragedy, the horrific

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7: No one wanted to play. 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
6: In semifinal action takes place at the U.S. Open.
8: That's it. Alexander Zverev will play for the U.S. Open title.
6: Dodgers go for 8th Street against the Marlins.
9: Swung on, belted to right and deep. This ball heading back. This ball's gone. A grand slam for Kyle Tucker. Do you believe it?
6: Plus, Kansas and Missouri renew their rivalry on a gridiron.
10: Simmons takes the snap. Draw play, running to the right. Second level. Roberts between the 50-yard line into the 40. Breaks the tackle to the 30. Right sideline to the 20. To the 5. To the house. Jamal Roberts for the second consecutive year. He goes 64.
6: From the worldwide headquarters of ESPN, this is SportsCenter All Night on ESPN Radio and on the ESPN app. Now, here's Gabrielle Lucevero.
11: Two games down, 14 to go in week one of the NFL season. I've got your look ahead to Sunday, but first, there's rivalries, rematches to get to on the college football schedule. An American man is making history at the U.S. Open Finals, but is it Ben Shelton or Francis Tiafoe? And the sports world honoring the 25th anniversary of the 9/11 terrorist attacks. And we begin with two teams that helped start that healing a quarter century ago.
12: We know exactly where we were that day. It's there in our mind's eye. We don't want to go back there to channel it, but it waits in a place that we can go back to and remember the tragedy, the horrific moments of that day. But from that, what came out of it and what will come out of this ceremony is, as we do in this country, as you're doing right now, we put our arms around each other. We put our arms around baseball. We got to do that coming up tonight.
11: The New York Yankees hosting the New York Mets in the Bronx on that 25th anniversary of 9/11. Just the second time that these two teams have met on the anniversary. But the roles that each team played in the healing of the city, they were so immense. And tonight it does add a layer to that otherwise lackluster sub.

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4: No one wanted to play. 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So the idea of even playing in New York was a foreign idea.
3: And semifinal action takes place at the U.S. Open.
5: That's it. Alexander Zverev will play for the U.S. Open title.
3: Dodgers go for 8th straight against the Marlins.
6: Swung on, belted to right and deep. This ball heading back. This ball's gone. A grand slam for Kyle Tucker. Do you believe it?
3: Plus, Kansas and Missouri renew their rivalry on a gridiron.
7: Simmons takes the snap. Draw play, running to the right. Second level. Roberts between the 50-yard line into the 40. Breaks the tackle to the 30. Right side line to the 20. To the 5. To the house. Jamal Roberts for the second consecutive year. He goes 64.
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8: Two games down, 14 to go in week one of the NFL season. I've got your look ahead to Sunday, but first, there's rivalries, rematches to get to on the college football schedule. An American man is making history at the U.S. Open Finals, but is it Ben Shelton or Francis Tiafoe? And the sports world honoring the 25th anniversary of the 9/11 terrorist attacks. And we begin with two teams that helped start that healing a quarter century ago.
9: We know exactly where we were that day. It's there in our mind's eye. We don't want to go back there to channel it, but it waits in a place that we can go back to and remember the tragedy, the horrific moments of that day. But from that, what came out of it and what will come out of this ceremony is, as we do in this country, as you're doing right now, we put our arms around each other, we put our arms around baseball, and we got to do that coming up tonight.
8: The New York Yankees hosting the New York Mets in the Bronx on that 25th anniversary of 9/11. Just the second time that these two teams have met on the anniversary. But the roles that each team played in the healing of the city, they were so immense. And tonight it does add a layer to that otherwise lackluster Subway Series showdown between two teams on very opposite sides of the playoff picture. And because it always is that deep, Cody Bellinger homered after he was behind the plate catching the ceremonial first pitch from Brielle Saracini. Her father, Victor Saracini, was the pilot of United Airlines Flight 175. That plane was flown into the South Tower of the World Trade Center. That is just one of the

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9: Hello there. I'm Mark Robbins. As the nation honored the 25th anniversary Friday of 9/11, the sports world followed suit. The Yankees and the Mets played in the Bronx. The Yankees won 6-4. But Yankee skipper Aaron Boone tells you it's much more than the score.
10: You know, obviously as a club, we're playing for a lot, but, you know, having some of the people involved today back and a part of the pregame ceremonies, it felt special. The energy in the crowd was special. I'm glad it felt like, I don't want to say celebration, but it felt like you'd want a ball game to feel like.
9: That's Yankees manager Aaron Boone. Elsewhere in the majors, Tampa Bay clinches an American League playoff spot with a walk-off 3-1 win over Houston. The Brewers clinched a spot in the National League, not in a walk-off. A little easier, a 20-zip pounding of the Reds. And there's Major League Baseball coming up today on ESPN Radio, 7:30 Eastern. That's when the coverage begins of the Rangers and the Diamondbacks from Arizona. Ben Shelton defeats fellow American Francis Tiafoe in four sets to earn a spot in Sunday's U.S. Open men's final. The eighth-seeded Shelton will face Alexander Zverev as he tries to become the first American in 23 years to not only win the Open, but any Grand Slam tournament. Andy Roddick won the U.S. Open back in 2003. College football Friday night. Number 23, Missouri, over rival Kansas, 38-21 in the Border War. Coming up next, it's Hammer and Emmett.
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0: we got 30 minutes left to make it work, and then work in our favor, and that's time for us to make some adjustments.
1: What specifically do you need to see from the offense to be able to sustain some drives and get those first downs you're talking about?
0: Now we don't have an identity. We're letting Arizona just do whatever they want, and then we're making untimely mistakes. Sacks that put us behind the sticks, and then holding penalty gets us in trouble. So just got to play assignment sound football and just play fundamentally better.
1: Okay, thank you, Kalani.
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2: We've got 15 minutes to go before we kick off the third quarter. Sure, I think Robbie's still with us. Robbie, before we take a quick break, why don't you give us a quick recap on the game from the field?
1: Yeah, it's hot, but it's a close game. I mean, what else did we expect? A three-point game. You know, who was going to be up was really going to be the question. But, I mean, for this to be a three-point game, I think that was a foregone conclusion. Love the intensity from both of these teams, and love that they've set us up for what should be a great final 30 minutes.
2: Appreciate it very much, Robbie. I know you have some halftime interviews coming up, so just let us know when someone is available. But first things first, John Reynolds sat down earlier with the athletic director for the University of Arizona. John?
8: John Reynolds here with Ms. Desiree Francois, athletic director, Arizona Wildcats in Tucson, Arizona. But we're here in Provo today at halftime, and yeah, wanted to ask you, got a Big 12 opening conference weekend tilt here. It's tough. How is it being in the Big 12 now?
9: We love being in the Big 12. great fan bases, great contests. You know, I love playing an early conference game because we have an opportunity to showcase two great programs.
8: NIL is huge right now. What's it like being an athletic director in this new era of NIL?
9: NIL is critically important. It gives us a competitive opportunity and provides for our student athletes something that we always want to do. And while things have changed and everything, there's a lot of dynamic attributes in our enterprise, but what never changes is our commitment to our student athletes. And in the end, that's what we do, so we can provide them with an incredible world-class experience. So while there may be a dynamic environment, there's certain things that never change.
8: I'd be remiss, we have a short window here at halftime, but I've got to know, what's the secret to bringing in this phenomenal women's golf coach and first year coach of the year a couple of years ago?
9: Well, like your son, apparently we can both recruit. So congratulations to your son. Coach Giovanna Maimon is absolutely incredible. What she has done for our golf program, we have a great legacy in our golf program, and she is continuing that and putting her own unique spin on it, and we're really proud to have her leading our young ladies.
8: Had a great showing this past week in Grand Rapids, Michigan, and you know, what a stepping stone to the fall season.
9: Absolutely. She's got a really talented team. She has some young student athletes, and I look forward to them continuing to really build on this past weekend, and the spring is really bright.
8: Ms. Francois, thank you for your time at halftime. I appreciate it, and go Cats, right?
9: Go Cats.
2: I bet all of you didn't think you'd be getting an update on women's golf today here on the Gridiron Radio Network, but the quick backstory, John Reynolds' son, who is a coach at Wofford in South Carolina, baseball program there in Division I, is not quite married to, but getting close to be marrying to, the women's golf coach at Arizona. Let's take a short break. We'll be right back into the field with some Hall of Fame interviews with Robbie Below. This is the Gridiron Radio. Okay, hang on right here. We're going to hold it right here. Robbie has Wally Joyner. Robbie?
1: All right, thank you so much. No, I'm here with Wally Joyner, one of five inductees to the BYU Hall of Fame. First off, congratulations. Second off, it feels like this is long overdue, if I do say so for myself. But what does it feel like to finally be in the Hall of Fame for BYU Athletics?
10: Well, it's a great honor. Some people say it's long overdue. They made some changes over the last couple of years that allowed me to get in. There was a little thing called graduation that needed to take place, and I just I thought it was a little vain for me to go back to school so I could get to the Hall of Fame. So anyway, they figured it out. Very, very humbled and privileged to be in the Hall of Fame, and a good group to go in this year.
1: Of any sport, baseball is probably the hardest one to graduate and then go to Major League Baseball. I mean, you have to leave early, it seems like, yeah?
10: Yeah, I did. I left after my junior year, and I played a long time, and so when I was 40 and I retired, I had other priorities. I had a family that I wanted to go watch play soccer and ride horses. So anyway, it's taken place. It's a wonderful feeling. Couldn't be more honored to be included this year. And I thank Brian Santiago, the athletic director, and all those who voted for getting me in.
1: When you think back on your time at BYU in the rearview mirror, what did your experience at BYU mean to you?
10: Well, it was the start of my life. I met my wife here at BYU. We were married after my junior year. Four beautiful daughters, but we had a great chemistry on our team. Little school in Provo, Utah was the number one ranked team in 1983, and seven of those players and my teammates all made it to the big league. So we fed off each other. It was a wonderful time to be an athlete here at BYU. Across the board, we had great football, basketball, track and field athletes, and the baseball team held its own.
1: 16 years in Major League Baseball, that's a long career by Major League standards, so congratulations for that. You won a World Series. You still keep connected? Are you still a big MLB fan?
10: Oh, I'm a huge MLB fan. I'm not connected anymore. My last year was with Brad Ausmus and the Detroit Tigers. I was his hitting coach for 3 years. I loved it. But it was time. I had 30 years in the game, and I've lived here in Mapleton, Utah for the last 27 years, and seven grandkids, and a great family that keeps me busy, and a golf course that calls my name almost every other day, so that's fun.
1: How are you feeling about Utah's prospects for getting a major league team? They seem to be on a short list when expansion comes.
10: Well, I hope you're telling the truth. I think it would be fabulous.
1: My bank account doesn't hope I'm telling the truth.
10: Well, we'll work on that once it happens. But I think it's a perfect fit. I know that Major League Baseball wants to reassemble the lineup and the league, shorten travel. I think Seattle's hoping for Utah to get in so that they don't have to go to Tampa and Miami anymore. It is a rigorous travel schedule, 162 games, and it takes a toll. So hopefully Utah is in the mix. I think it would be fabulous. I think the ownership here that's been put together would do a great job, and I think the fans would support it.
1: Do you talk with them very much? I mean, Jeremy Guthrie, some of the other guys that have kind of been involved in Big League Utah. I'd imagine that you're, you know, on the list of people that they call and talk to about that.
10: I've talked with them a number of times. You know, I try to stay out of their way. Happy to help anytime. And I still have some pull, I think, in Major League Baseball. We'll see. But I think they would make a great decision to choose Utah to be one of the new teams.
1: Well, it's great to see you here at a BYU football game. I hope one day we get to see each other at a Major League Baseball game in Salt Lake. That'd be fantastic.
10: I would love it. Let's plan on it.
1: Hey, congratulations again, Wally.
10: Thank you
1: very much. All right, Noah.
2: Thank you, Rob. We appreciate it. We'll be right back to you in a moment. 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
2: Thank you, Jason. Let's go to the sidelines now with Robbie.
1: All right, guys, I've also got Jason Buck, who was inducted into the Hall of Fame, an All-American, an Outland Trophy winner, was the 17th overall pick in the 1987 NFL Draft, played in a couple Super Bowls, won one with the Redskins, sixth all-time in sacks at BYU in a couple of seasons. He's talking to Wally Joyner here right now, and then I'll grab him and bring him over. Similar to Wally, this was long overdue because of that pesky graduation requirement that BYU has for the Hall of Fame, so I'll grab him here in just a second when he's done exchanging pleasantries here with Wally.
14: Served as a logistics officer before retiring in 2018.
1: Jason, congratulations on finally being inducted in the Hall of Fame. I know that graduation requirement's kind of pesky. What does it feel like to finally have your name put in the Hall of Fame?
15: Oh, brother, you know what? I think it was meant to be. I was held out this long, honestly, because a very special experience for me. My two sons introduced me. You know, one 30 years old, another one 37, 36. And to have that, and my children being adults and my grandchildren being teenagers and 8 years old, I got 11 grandsons and two granddaughters, they're all going to remember this day. So it's really special for my family. I can't explain how emotional it is that some of my dearest friends from my playing days here with me also and the family. There were a lot of tears shed this weekend, a lot of love and memories. It was just a great time. I'm so grateful to BYU to really put this on. I mean, it was just a great experience for my family.
1: How do you feel about the current trajectory of BYU football?
15: I'm very excited. You know, I was a long-time proponent of got me in trouble a lot. I didn't like the independence. I wanted a conference. I think, you know, we excel better in a conference. Even though it was Mountain West in the old days. I'm like, we're going to be in the New Year's Day Bowls. And it just helps us. And look, immediately it did. The program just rose. And now we're in the, Big 12. It's just great recruiting, great system. Kalani is a great, brought back a lot of the Lavelle Edwards atmosphere. And so for me as an alumni in the Lavelle Edwards era, I'm so happy. And I know all the guys are too.
1: Well, you've always been known for holding back your opinion. Nobody ever knows what Jason Buck feels.
15: Right? That got me in big trouble.
1: Congratulations
15: all
1: once
15: right,
1: again.
15: Brother. Yes, thank you so much. Go BYU. I love you. And I'll get my degree done so I can be in the up on the wall with the quarterbacks.
1: That's right. Retired number, they're not willing to fudge anything with that.
15: Right? I'm like, you can't have just offensive guys up on the wall there. I got to represent our linemen and our defense.
1: Finish that degree, Jason.
15: I'll get it done.
1: All right, thanks. Noah.
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3: Second on the clock here before we end the third quarter. It's Arizona trailing BYU 21-17. Let's go to the sidelines right now with Robbie Bullo.
4: Guys, just over 10 years ago, Kalani took the field as BYU's head coach for the first time, and it was against the Arizona Wildcats. BYU got the 18-16 win on a walk-off Jake Oldroyd 33-yard field goal in Kalani Sitake's first game as head coach. And as is mentioned a few times, that was the first of what had been five straight wins in the Kalani Sitake tenure against Arizona. 15 minutes and 1 second away from finding out if he'll make it 6-0 or if Brent Brennan will get his first win against BYU. He's lost twice as the Arizona head coach and once as the San Jose State head coach, still looking for his first win over BYU.
5: And if they get that win, it'll be their first road opening win since 2022 as a team. So very important here for the Arizona Wildcats. And these two teams have really been going at it, Noah.
3: First and 10 now as Bachmeier gives it to L.J. Martin from the 20-yard line after the touchback on the punt. Brings it out to the 22-yard line for a gain of two. And that'll be all she wrote for the third quarter of play. So we'll take a timeout. It's BYU 21, Arizona 17. We've got 15 minutes of regulation left to go in this one. 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So from the Gridiron Radio Network, this is the NCAA Game of the Week.
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3: It's a bucket list, to say the least. 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It's right here in the Big 12 as they unleash fireworks, they unleash firebombs, they unleash these wands that are set on fire. It's a lot of fun between the third and fourth quarter, and it was even cool in the daylight. 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Let's go to the sidelines right now with Robbie Bullo.
4: And it's always interesting to see how into it the BYU players get as well. And watching visiting teams is always good. Also see...

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1: Jefferson County and the families of fallen first responders. The 11th annual Backstoppers of Jefferson County Barbecue. 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

0: Brandon's calling. 11:30 Eastern in the morning pregame show on Saturday. It'll be a 12 o'clock noon Eastern kickoff, 5 p.m. London time, as the Arizona State group, the Sun Devils, take on the Jayhawks from Kansas, coming up here on the Gridiron Radio Network. 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
4: Pujols slides behind the podium as a Cardinals Hall of Famer. Good evening, St. Louis. Bradford Bruns with you live in studio in Creve Coeur for this Sports Center update. Tonight's Cardinals White Sox game, game number two of a three-game set at Busch Stadium, originally slated to start at 6:15. However, at present, Albert Pujols continuing to speak as he, as well as Yadier Molina, being inducted as the newest members in the Cardinals Hall of Fame class. First pitch pending. When it does come to fruition, Kyle Leahy will get the mound assignment from Ali Marmol. Coming up next on 101 ESPN, however, we have game number three of our college football triple header on this Saturday, week number two. It concludes in style. The showdown, year number two in a row, between OSU and Texas. It's next on your home for college football in the Lou, 101 ESPN.
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8: McCoy from the shotgun. He fires over the middle. Caught inside the 20. 10, 5. Touchdown, Texas. What? Cosby. Cosby scored. The Longhorns take the lead with 16 seconds remaining in the ballgame.
9: And that's Craig Way, the voice that you hear there, the play-by-play voice for the Longhorn Radio Network. Joining us here in our Westwood One Sports broadcast booth here pregame, getting ready for a monumental matchup between the Texas Longhorns and the Ohio State Buckeyes. Top five matchup in the country. But Craig, before we get to that game, tonight's game.
10: I started to say the other game was quite the throwback.
9: Let's talk about that one. Let's go back to the 2009 Fiesta Bowl. And other than that call that we just heard, what do you remember about that game?
10: It was a marvelous game. And really and truly, Derek, the series between these two, all five games that they played, they've all been really good. Even the one, the last time the Buckeyes were here 20 years ago, final was like 24-7, but it's 10-7 in the fourth quarter. Texas had won in 2005 up in Columbus en route to going on and winning the national championship. Buckeyes won here in 06 en route to going on and winning the national championship. Both teams came close but had heartbreaks down the stretch, and so they wound up meeting in that Fiesta Bowl. It went back and forth. You had Terrell Pryor going for Ohio State, and the Longhorns had Colt McCoy, and Colt hit Quan Cosby with that game-winning touchdown pass there with 20 seconds to go in the ball game. I think about that now. Quan Cosby works in the president's office at Texas. Colt McCoy is this big real estate entrepreneur, so life moves on, but it was a heck of a ball game.
9: Well, and this is what year for you now at Texas, Craig?
10: This is my 39th year on the network. It's my 25th in the play-by-play.
9: Goodness gracious. So you have seen some extremely talented players come through throughout your tenure, much like we're going to see on the field tonight. Now, let's get to more recently, Craig, because these teams have met each of the last two seasons, once in the college football playoff, once in the regular season last year. This is the return game from Texas going up to Columbus. You and I saw each other there last year. A little bit of an ugly game, but tell us a little bit about the history and how that plays into this game tonight.
10: Yeah, I think there were a lot of lessons learned on both sides. Mm-hmm. You heard Ryan Day talk about how Julian Sain had to get better, and I just a moment ago had my pregame interview on the field with Steve Sarkisian, and Sark talked about it. He said, Sain's come along. Everybody's talking about Arch Manning, and he has made a lot of progress, but Sain has as well, and I think Arch did really in the second half of the season last year, went the final six games with 14 touchdowns and only two interceptions. A lot more comfortable, mm-hmm. confident, and relaxed in the pocket and running the offense these days.
9: So before we dive into kind of some X's and O's of this matchup, like it seems like this is another one of those years, and maybe it's every year, Craig, where expectations seem to be extremely high. Does it seem like that for you, or is it the same every single year for Longhorn football?
10: It's the same every year, for sure. I would say that probably it is a little higher this year because of the way the season ended last year, ended on an up note, beating Michigan in the Citrus Bowl, and with what Sark was able to bring in through the portal, mm-hmm. and the freshmen he has, and the yep. returning players. There's a lot of people very, very excited, and yes, that E word, the expectation. But it's there for both teams, isn't it? It's always there in Columbus.
9: No doubt. I mean, two of the football powerhouses of the country. Let's talk a little bit more about Arch Manning. When I came into the stadium today, you and I caught up a little bit. We talked a little bit about him. Last week against Texas State looked really good. What have you seen throughout the course of the offseason, training camp, and last week that gives Longhorn fans even more promise for this year?
10: Well, like I said, I think it even goes back to the second part of last year. Sark and quarterbacks coach A.J. Mill, we worked very, very closely with him to help him become more comfortable mm-hmm. in the offense and to be more accurate. I mean, you look at the highlights of that game last year, first snap against Ohio State. You'll remember he dirted the ball. Yeah. He was trying to get it to Ryan Wingo. He's made a lot of progress, and he's able to thread the needle more and make the accurate throws. But I think more important, Derek, he's able to make sure all of his pieces around him are effective, and that includes the two running backs yeah. that got through the portal, Hollywood Smothers, who came in from NC State, and then Raleigh Brown, who came in from Arizona State. And I think both of those guys have helped supplement the attack.
9: Two new running backs in the backfield as that group kind of completely turns over from a year ago. But you mentioned Ryan Wingo and also Cam Coleman, another highly regarded transfer at the wide receiver position that has come in. So how do you feel like this collective skill position group around Arch looks this year?
10: Yeah, they all complement one another. Coleman, his first game, he grabs a couple of touchdown passes, but he's been a great team guy all along, and I think that's made Ryan Wingo all the more dangerous, mm-hmm. and he had a touchdown last week as well. So I think those two pieces, Emmett Mosley, who will be in the slot, he missed almost half the year last year, banged up, but he got better as the season got, and he got healthy. So I think he could be a factor as well.
9: So that's the offensive side of the ball. Let's talk a little bit about defense. I think when you talk about Longhorn defense, you start with Colin Simmons. Let's talk him, and then who else might be causing some havoc on that defensive side of the ball.
10: Well, he anchors the defensive front. There's no question about it. They're coming off the edge. And a young sophomore rush in as well. Lance Jackson can do the same thing. Mm-hmm. In the interior of the defensive line, you have a former Ohio State Bucko.
9: That's right.
10: Hiro Kanu, who last year played against his old team, was on their national championship team 2 years ago. But I think right now, just judging off one game, the key to the defense is that linebacking core led by Raheem Biles, a Columbus, Ohio native who transferred in from Pitt. All the reporters asked when first came in, well, did Ohio State, you know, did they contact you? He goes, yeah, but they had their chance the first time. So I think he's one of the keys on them trying to limit what the Buckeyes can do offensively.
9: Craig, it's been a joy to talk to you. Thanks so much for stopping by here. Talk to us on Westwood One Sports. And I hope you have a great call. You're going to be right next door to us.
10: Right next door. Welcome to Austin. Glad you guys are back.
9: Thanks so much. All right. Thanks, Craig. When we come back, John Stashower will join us from our Westwood One studios. This is Westwood One's coverage of NCAA football.
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21: 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Moving closer to kickoff in Austin, Ohio State and Texas. But let's get you updated on the scores. We had a game today that I think you could call a monumental upset It's only week two. I'm not sure we'll have a bigger upset all year when you consider that Oregon began the season ranked second in the country, and Oklahoma State last year went 1-11. And not only that, these two teams played last year. We had that game on Westwood One last year. I was in the studio. That was a late game, and I had trouble staying away. That was 69-3 for the Ducks, and that was the score still in the third quarter. 24-point favorite, and yet in Stillwater today, Oklahoma State stunned Oregon.
0: Two wide to each side, third and eight at the Oregon 10. Hawkins is a tailback to Nestemaker's right, and Drew gets the ball. Looks to throw, under heavy pressure, gets away. Nestemaker pumps, Nestemaker running, diving toward the end zone, he's in! Pistols firing, touchdown Oklahoma State! Drew Nestemaker, give him an Olympic gold medal!
21: Dave Hunsicker on Learfield, Oklahoma State beat Oregon 39-31. Here's the thing, it wasn't even that close. Cowboys dominated. They had twice the number of first downs, twice the total yards. They have a new coach. Of course, Mike Gundy got fired last year, and the new coach coming from North Texas is Eric Morris.
1: This is why everybody loves college football, right? I mean, you know, but for me, like, for this place that has been down for a while and struggled, and then, you know, I know, you know, and I feel like I take great pride in this place. We have great friends here in Stillwater, people that we love, our kids love, and you know, you get the sense, and then all of a sudden we lose one game, and like, oh, here we go again. But I've done this before. Like, I'm built for this. Just I've been in these situations, you know, and actually this is better. My first two games at Incarnate Word I lost. My first two games at North Texas I lost. So 1-1 is actually an improvement.
21: Yeah, he brought with him from North Texas his quarterback, Drew Nestemaker. He was terrific today. He outplayed Dante Moore, who people think he might win the Heisman Trophy. So we had a big upset. We, of course, nearly had one last week. Michigan was 1 second from losing to Western Michigan, and a lot of people think there shouldn't have been that 1 second. So Michigan was back at home today against 11th-ranked Oklahoma. Here's how this game ended.
22: Third down and 12 for the Sooners with 17 seconds to go. Mateer takes the snap, back to pass, Wolverines bring four, he's in trouble, and down he goes, the clock is running, with 10 seconds to go, Mateer getting up slowly, 6 seconds to go, Oklahoma's got to hustle, 4, 3, 2, 1, that's the ball game, the Wolverines, a week ago, everybody was talking about them for all the wrong reasons, and today, they will be talking about them for all the right reasons, as Michigan has upset Oklahoma here at the Big House.
21: That's the Karsh Learfield 17-10. Michigan's got a defense. They didn't give up a touchdown in that game last year. And they had a big interception in the fourth quarter to set up the touchdown. Bryce Underwood ran it well. He had 87 yards on the ground at a 38-yard touchdown. All right, let's get to some blowouts. Second-ranked Georgia 70-20 over Western Kentucky. That was 35-6 at halftime. Gunnar Stockton, only 13 completions, but five of them went for touchdown. That's tied a school record. Third-ranked Notre Dame and South Bend, 52-0 over Rice. They had a touchdown on a fumble return 14 seconds in. C.J. Carr, four TD passes. This was 42-0 at halftime. Fifth-ranked Indiana made it 18 wins in a row. They were up 41-0 at halftime. It was 55-0 over Howard. So they were favored by 57. They won by 55. And here's the thing. The game was 55 minutes. NCAA rule, if both coaches agree to shorten the game, you can do it. So they only played a 10-minute fourth quarter. Josh Hoover, six completions, and four of them went for touchdown, three of them to Charlie Becker. In Philadelphia, mostly Penn State fans against Temple. The Penn State quarterback, Rocco Becht, is a Philly native, two for three TDs. Nittany Lions beat Temple 27-9. Texas A&M, Arizona State, this was not a blowout. This was a four-point lead for the Aggies in the fourth quarter, and their defense gave them the victory.
23: Two receivers on each side. Single back to the left of Boley from the Aggie 34-yard line. Anderson, the tight end, sets up on the left wing. Play action fake.
24: And that down! Intercepted! Intercepted! Marco Jones all alone into the end zone! Touchdown, Aggies! He just hit a home run!
21: 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They had a 45-yard pick six. A&M beat Arizona State 48-20. BYU trailed at halftime, but beat Arizona 28-17. Close one for Washington, 16-14 win over Utah State. SMU blew out UC Davis, 56-10. That was 42-0 at halftime. And Alabama trailed Kentucky at halftime, but absolutely dominated the second half. And the Crimson Tide beat Kentucky 45-17. We're getting ready for Ohio State and Texas. And coming up, a look back at last year's game. You're listening to NCAA Football on Westwood One.
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